0: low 20s in the piece, along with light winds and low humidity. The fire had been expected to flare up. At this time, no evacuation alerts or orders have been issued for the surrounding area, but as usual, the public has been advised to avoid the fire zone while crews continue to work. We'll have more updates as the situation develops. British Columbia's provincial health officer, Dr. Bonnie Henry, says it's unclear whether testing asymptomatic people exposed to hantavirus is useful. Henry's comments come as health officials across Canada are monitoring 10 people linked to the outbreak aboard an Antarctic cruise ship, though none have developed symptoms. Henry has said little is known about how effective hantavirus testing is before symptoms appear. Four Canadians who were passengers on the cruise had arrived on Vancouver Island this past Sunday and are now all currently self-isolating on a voluntary basis for at least 21 days and possibly up to 6 weeks within the island health region. Two of the four returning Canadians are from BC, one a resident of Vancouver Island in their 70s, another a BCer in their 50s who currently lives abroad. The two others are a couple in their 70s from the Yukon. The Yukon's top doctor recently confirmed a decision was made that the couple should stay in BC for the quarantine period because the province is better equipped than the Yukon is to deliver the care they may need if their conditions change. And with peace talks between the United States and Iran deadlocked, the price of oil and gas continues to soar around the globe. In the Northwest, specifically around the Terrace area, regular gas is selling for between $1.89.9 per liter and $1.91.9 per liter, depending on the station, down slightly from $1.94 to $1.97 per liter reported yesterday around town. Prices are similar in Prince George today, hovering at just over $1.90 per liter for regular gas. In Vancouver, however, regular gas is selling for upwards of $2.10 per liter, with some stations reportedly selling for as high as $2.18.9 per liter, according to prices submitted to GasBuddy.com today. And that's your news to the hour. If there's news in your community, contact our news team by emailing news@cfnrfm.ca. And for more stories in the North and Northwest, check out our website, cfnrfm.ca. Kobe Smith has your sports update coming up, then I'll be back with your local weather.
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3: In sports, the Montreal Canadiens can take a commanding 3-1 lead over Buffalo tonight in Game 4 of their second-round playoff series at the Bell Centre. Montreal dropped the opener but has won two straight. Game 5 is set for Thursday in Buffalo. Also tonight, Vegas and Anaheim go to head-to-head as their series is tied at 2-2 heading into Game 5. Anaheim picked up a crucial victory on home ice over the weekend to get back even against Vegas. The Montreal Victoires and Minnesota Frost will try again tonight. The series deciding fifth game of their team's PWHL semifinal was postponed yesterday due to safety concerns related to an illness on the Montreal side. Minnesota is the two-time defending Walter Cup champions. And over to the hardwood, the Spurs host the Timberwolves tonight in their second round series tied at 2-2. The Spurs won two straight to grab a 2-1 lead before the T-Wolves responded with a victory at home in Game 4. And that's your sports update today.
0: And as for your current weather conditions around the region, in Skidigits, 11 degrees and mainly sunny. Prince Rupert, 14 degrees and mainly cloudy. Terrace and Kitimat, 16 degrees and cloudy. In the Bulkley Valley and Lakes District, 18 degrees and cloudy. In Fort Nelson, 18 degrees and cloudy. In Fort St. John, 17 degrees and cloudy. In Moby Lake, 20 degrees and cloudy. In Atlin, 11 degrees and cloudy. In Dease Lake, 13 degrees and cloudy. In Lower Post, 15 degrees and cloudy. In the Caribou Central Interior, 22 degrees and sunny. In Bella Coola, 19 degrees and cloudy. And in Bella Bella, 19 degrees and cloudy. And that's your news, weather, and sports update. I'm Nathan Jordan for CFNR News.
3: For your report for today, across the region, Highway 16 is mostly bare and wet with good driving conditions across the region. Watch out for fog patches during the early morning hours, especially near Terrace, Smithers, and Burns Lake. Over to Highway 37 region is reporting mainly wet sections with some areas of compact snow and slush in higher elevations. Drivers should be prepared for changing conditions and limited service along the route. Along Highway 37A region is wet with possible rockfall in steep terrain areas. Use caution and watch out for maintenance crews. Along Highway 97 is mostly bare with good travel conditions. However, drivers may encounter wildlife and fog in low-lying areas through the Peace region. Highway 20 toward Ballycoola has mixed spring driving conditions with wet sections and possible debris near avalanche zones in hillside areas. along Highway 29 through the Peace region is mainly

0: mainly bare and dry, but watch out for construction activity and wildlife along the highway. And Narinishka Highway is mostly wet and with some gravel sections and reduced visibility possible in rain showers. Drivers are reminded to slow down and use caution in remote stretches. As always, check Drive BC before heading out. And that's your report for today.
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Come on, Feel the Noise by Quiet Riot, right here on Your Nation, your station, CFNR. Amasa, Amagari Silex, good day and good afternoon. All right, it is time once again to take a little trip back in time and check out some of the memorable moments that happened on this day in pop culture history. Memorable moments. That was hard to say. Back in time to 1956, according to the world of The Simpsons, Homer Simpson was supposedly born in Springfield, which honestly explains a lot. I mean, the love of donuts, snaps, and yelling at the TV. And in 2008, Jimmy Fallon was officially announced as the new host of Late Night, taking over for Conan O'Brien. And hard to believe it's actually been, you know, part of Late Night TV for that long already. I don't watch Jimmy Fallon a lot on TV that much, but why wait to watch him when he's all over social media? I mean, I do have to admit, I wanted to keep up with his music shows. Those were entertaining. All right, that's your trip back in time for today. Now let's get back to the music. Here's Honeymoon Suite. That's right, Canada's First Nations Radio, CFNR.

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Your Nation, your station, CFNR, that was Owner of a Lonely Heart by Yes. It is time for the birthday bash. I do have quite the list for you today because I wasn't here yesterday. That's right. I'll be doing 2 days worth of shout outs. Okay. Happy birthday to Crystal McKay from New I Ant, Veronica Milton from Kitsigukla, Vicky Morrison from Lakwalams, Deb Rutter from Terrace, Lena Doolin from Ginkolo, James Cromarty from Terrace, Ashley Robinson from Burnaby, Tyrone Essenaguan from Richmond, Ashley Harris from Kitlachdamix, Presley Roberts from Terrace, and CFNR's very own Shauna Armenko. Happy birthday. And for today's birthday, Christine Gore from Prince Rupert. And for my emails, happy birthday to Tisha Pierre from Winsett. Much love from Grandma Virginia, Uncle Mark, and Auntie Deb. And happy belated birthday to Jessica Robinson from Kittisoo. Happy birthday, guys and gals. I hope you have a great day today. Here's a quote for you today. This is from Phil Dunphy of Modern Family. Dance until your feet hurt, sing until your lungs hurt, and act until you're William Hurt. And speaking of special days, today is a birthday for the Steve Winwood. From his days with Traffic to all the incredible music he's given us over the years, what a legend. So let's celebrate the birthday boy properly. It's Dear Mr. Fantasy. Happy birthday from all of us here at CFNR.

0: Something big is happening at Chance's Prince Rupert. Join us from May 14th from 4 to 8 p.m. as Get Gaslit Enterprises proudly celebrates the grand reopening of Chance's Prince Rupert. 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

That was Digging Roots with Lonely, right here on Your Nation, Your Station, CFNR. All right, let's get into the story behind this song. And since Billy Squier just turned 76 today, I figured this one would be perfect. Back in 1981, Billy Squier released The Stroke, and despite what a lot of people thought at the time, the song actually wasn't about what people assumed it was about. Billy said the track was really aimed at the music industry itself, The Stroke being all the flattering, hype, and ego-pumping that happens between record labels, managers, and musicians trying to make it big. That pounding drum beat and guitar riff helped turn the song into one of the biggest rock anthems of the early 80s. And honestly, once that opening kicks in, you know exactly what song is going to be playing in that second. And that's always a sign of a classic. That song became Billy Squier's biggest hit and is still everywhere today. Movies, TV shows, sporting events, even sampled in hip-hop tracks over the years. Pretty impressive for a song that was, you know, out of business side of rock and roll. Let's celebrate Billy Squier, who just turned 76. Here's The Stroke on CFNR.

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0: They don't make them like

Oh, one of my all-time favorite songs, One Headlight by the Wallflowers, right here on CFNR. Well, my time with you must end for now, but as always, thank you so much for making CFNR part of your day. There is still more show coming up after me. We got Journeys. We have one whole hour dedicated to Indigenous music, and then CP takes over at 7 p.m. I'll be back tomorrow for another afternoon drive from 2 to 6 p.m. That's right, I'm here every single day. Before we wrap up, Snow White became one of Street Heart's biggest songs and helped cement one of them as one of Canada's most underrated rock bands. And honestly, that guitar riff still sounds just as good cranked up loud today, and just as it did back then. I saw them live, and these guys were entertaining, I gotta tell you. Here's one more for the road. It is Street Heart. We should do this again because I had so much fun. Have a great night, and of course, enjoy your dinner. I can't wait to see what I'm having. This is the Chat Saying Gilks Amaniskasim. Take care, everybody.

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3: Good evening, I'm Nathan Jordan with your CFNR News Update to 6 o'clock. Earthquakes Canada has confirmed a 4.0 magnitude earthquake had struck off the coast of Dajin-Gedes just after 1:35 this afternoon. The quake took place about 31 kilometers east-northeast of the community at a depth of 9.8 kilometers. Authorities say that there is no tsunami threat associated with the quake, but it had been lightly felt as far away as Masset and Port Clements, but no quake damage had been reported. Northern Health says emergency services at the Natsuje Hospital in Fort St. James will be interrupted today, starting at 4 p.m. due to staffing challenges. As of 4 p.m., emergency department services will not be available in Fort St. James until at least 8 a.m. tomorrow morning, Wednesday, May 13th. Those in the Fort St. James area in need of emergency care for a life-threatening concern while the interruption is underway should still call 911 for assistance, as transport to the nearest available medical facility is still available. The health authority says that the staffing situation in Fort St. James may change abruptly, and they will notify the public if services resume before tomorrow morning. For up-to-date information on ER closures, check out the emergency department status page on Northern Health's website, which is updated every 10 minutes with the latest details. British Columbia's provincial health officer, Dr. Bonnie Henry, says it's unclear whether testing asymptomatic people exposed to hantavirus is useful. Henry's comments come as health officials across Canada are monitoring 10 people linked to the outbreak aboard an Antarctic cruise ship, though none have developed symptoms. Henry has said little is known about how effective hantavirus testing is before symptoms appear. Four Canadians who were passengers on the cruise had arrived on Vancouver Island this past Sunday and are now all currently self-isolating on a voluntary basis for at least 21 days and possibly up to

0: liter and $1.91.9 per liter, depending on the station. Down slightly from $1.94 to $1.97 per liter reported yesterday around town. Prices are similar in Prince George today, hovering at just over $1.90 per liter for regular gas. In Vancouver, however, regular gas is selling for upwards of $2.10 per liter, with some stations reportedly selling for as high as $2.18.9 per liter, according to prices submitted to GasBuddy.com today. And that's your news to the hour. If there's news in your community, contact our news team by emailing news@cfnrfm.ca. And for more stories in the North and Northwest, check out our website, cfnrfm.ca. And in sports, the Montreal Canadiens are on the ice looking to take a commanding 3-1 lead over the visiting Buffalo Sabres in Game 4 of their NHL second-round series. The Canadiens are coming off their first back-to-back wins of the playoffs, taking Games 2 and 3 by lopsided scores after Buffalo won the series opener. The winner of the series will face the Carolina Hurricanes in the Eastern Conference Final. The PWHL final matchup will be confirmed tonight after Game 5 of the semifinal matchup between the Montreal Victoires and the Minnesota Frost in Laval, Quebec. The winner of the game that was postponed from last night will face the Ottawa Charge for the Walter Cup. The Frost beat the Charge in last year's final to win their second straight championship. And Cycling Canada will not enter a women's pursuit team at Track Cycling's World Championship in October, nor will it pursue qualifications for the 2028 Olympic Games in Los Angeles. The decision comes even though Canada has already qualified a women's team for the Worlds. A men's pursuit team is expected to compete at the Worlds and attempt Olympic qualification. And as for your current weather conditions around the region, in Skidigits, 11 degrees and sunny, expect overnight lows of 7. Prince Rupert, 14 degrees and cloudy right now, expect overnight lows of 7. Terrace and Kitimat, 16 degrees and cloudy at the moment, expect overnight lows of 9. In the Bulkley Valley and Lakes District, 18 degrees and cloudy, expect overnight lows of 7. In Fort Nelson, 19 degrees and cloudy, expect lows of 8 tonight with a risk of a thunderstorm. In Fort St. John, 19 degrees and cloudy, expect overnight lows of 8. In Mulberry Lake, 20 degrees and cloudy, expect overnight lows of 8. In Atland, 14 degrees and partly cloudy, expect lows of 3. In Dease Lake, 13 degrees and cloudy, expect lows of 3. In Lower Bow, 16 degrees and cloudy, expect lows of 6. In the Caribou Central Interior, 22 degrees and cloudy, expect overnight lows of 6. In Bella Coola, 20 degrees and cloudy, expect lows of 7 tonight. And in Bella Bella, 20 degrees and cloudy, expect lows of 8. And that's your news, weather, and sports update. I'm Nathan Jordan for CFNR News.
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Your Nation, Your Station. That was Rush and Fly By Night. Recently, in an interview, DJ Moby was asked a bunch of questions. And one of the questions he was asked was, what song can you no longer listen to? He said, Lola by the Kinks. He said, I thought the lyrics were gross and transphobic. I like the early music, but I was really taken aback at how unevolved the lyrics were. Take a listen. Here's the song. It's the Kinks. It's the 70s at 7 on CFNR.

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0: Your Nation, your station, CCR, and Before You Accuse Me. 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They just started out an American tour and will end up in Europe. It's going to go all summer long. Those guys just never stop. 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

Your Nation, Your Station. That was Lynyrd Skynyrd and Simple Man. If you're a fan of the band Supertramp, there's some good news. The band has announced that two more classic vinyl reissues are on the way. 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

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I say you look so fine that I really want to make you mine. 4, 5, 6, come on and get your kicks. 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
3: Good morning. From the CFNR Newsroom, I'm Jeff Blagden, and this is your 6 o'clock news report. We finally know why flaring volumes have been so high at LNG Canada's Kitimat plant lately. Researcher Laura Monet has obtained an early copy of their report to the BC Energy Regulator. It reveals that a crack began on one of their flare tips on February 18th, and a second started on the 23rd. Since work to replace them isn't slated until June, they're currently diverting gas to a spare. According to their permit, during non-routine scenarios like this one, there is no cap on flare volumes. But Monet points out that volumes on their other two flare tips were also 3 times permitted levels in March. It also only explains the overage for March. Last month, Monet also obtained documents showing they were averaging 40 times over from October to January. The newer report also reveals an acid incinerator was offline all March. It helps to purify emissions, and without it, they would have been dirtier. That could be a factor in the black smoke, which prompted a separate report due in August. LNG Canada has maintained that higher flare volumes are normal in early operations phases. They also say that levels of harmful emissions in Kitimat are consistently at or near zero, but they don't routinely measure for everything, including benzene. 4 communities, including Terrace, have formally asked for an independent study into the health impacts in Kitimat. More high stream flow advisories have been lifted as rivers in the northwest continue to settle. An advisory which had covered the central coast was canceled yesterday. Ones for the north coast and around Houston and Telqua were lifted the day before. But stream flow advisories still remain in place for the Nechako Lakes and Dominica regions. Flood risks are expected to remain low for the northwest this week, but precipitation will lead to increased risks in the northeast starting today. There are several new out-of-control wildfires in the province this morning, but they're all burning in the south. Up north, the biggest threat is still the Windy Creek blaze, which has grown to over 200 hectares. It's burning northeast of Moberly Lake and is currently the largest active wildfire in the province. It is not threatening any structures or roads as of yet. The only other out-of-control fire in the north this morning is burning well south of Fort Nelson. It's only covering around a hectare on the eastern edge of Stone Mountain Park. No wildfire-related evacuation alerts or orders are currently in effect in BC. For the third time in a handful of days, Northwesterners were shaken by an earthquake yesterday. It hit about 31 kilometers east of Dajing-Geets on Haida Gwaii at around 1:30 in the afternoon. Earthquakes Canada says it measured at a magnitude of 4.0 and is not posing a tsunami risk. That's the same as a quake that hit around 40 kilometers west of Dajing-Geets on Sunday. Some residents even reported aftershocks as late as Monday morning. Earthquakes Canada says that's likely because of a third 4.0 quake, which struck north of Edmonton on Saturday. The two quakes back-to-back lead to a further-reaching and longer-lasting aftershock. And that was your news for this hour. If you see anything newsworthy out there, send us an email, news@cfnrfm.ca. Sports and weather, next.
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3: In the sports world, Canadian basketball star Brandon Clark has passed away at the age of 29. Clark played more than 300 games in the NBA, all with the Memphis Grizzlies, whose roster he was still on. He averaged 10 points and 5 rebounds over that time. No official cause of death has been revealed, but police suspect it to be an overdose on pain medication. Zach Benson's goal late in the third last night gave his Sabres the 3-2 win over the Canadiens. That evens the second-round series for the last remaining Canadian team at 2 games apiece. It took an OT goal from Pavel Dorofeev to do it, but the Golden Knights have taken a 3-2 lead in their series with the Ducks. Today, the Avalanche will look to advance to the Western Conference Finals as they face the Wild up 3-1 at 5 o'clock. Victor Wembanyama tallied 27, 17, and 5 yesterday to give his Spurs the 126-97 win and a 3-2 series lead on Mini. Detroit welcomes the Cavs today with their series knotted at 2 apiece at 5 o'clock. And taking a look outside. In Skidigit, it's mainly cloudy with a chance of showers and a high of 13, 10 right now. Prince Rupert is cloudy and rainy with a high of 11, 9 for now. In Terrace and Kitimat, more clouds, more rain and a high of 12, currently 9. In the Bulkley Valley and Lakes District, cloudy with rain on the way to a high of 13, 7 right now. Fort Nelson gets thundershower risks with their clouds and rain with a high of 17, 12 for now. Fort St. John gets clouds, showers, and possible thundershowers with a high of 19, currently 9. Marbley Lake gets clouds and thundershowers as well with a high of 20 and a current 8. Atlin is mostly cloudy with chances of showers and a high of 12, currently 2. East Lake is cloudy with showers, 11 is the high, 5 right now. Lower Bost gets more clouds and showers with a high of 10, currently 8. In the Caribou and Central Interior, cloudy with thundershowers, reaching 16 from a current 13. Bella Coola is mostly cloudy and rainy, with a high of 14, 11 for now. And in Bella Bella, clouds and showers, leaving a high of 12, currently 10. 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

0: It's 6:10 on CFNR. Good morning to you. I'm going to start the day talking about crying. According to Psychology Today, crying is actually an act of maintenance, not a sign of collapse. So when you let those tears fall, you're actually allowing your body to perform the essential work of numbing pain, regulating your nervous system, and restoring a healthy emotional balance. So it sounds like crying is the human version of restarting your router. And you might need to restart that router if you're filling up your gas tank for the long weekend.
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0: Can't wait for their reunion tour. That was Rush and In the Mood. Your Nation, Your Station, CFNR at 617. It's CP joining you. Well, a new study found that birds tend to fly away sooner when approached by women than men. Researchers sent similarly distressed men and women to walk towards birds of 37 different species, and they discovered that men could usually get about a meter closer before the birds took off. Now, the researchers believe that birds may be detecting subtle cues that humans barely notice, like movement patterns, scent, or even body shape. And they think that in prehistoric times, men probably hunted big game, while women hunted smaller prey like birds. It sounds like the birds are doing a better job of profiling humans than airport security.
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1: Good morning. From the CFNR Newsroom, I'm Jeff Blagden, and this is your top story for the hour. We finally know why flaring volumes have been so high at LNG Canada's Kitimat plant lately. Researcher Laura Monet has obtained an early copy of their report to the BC Energy Regulator. It reveals that a crack began in one of their flare tips on February 18th, and a second started on the 23rd. Since work to replace them isn't slated until June, they're currently diverting gas to a spare. According to their permit, during non-routine scenarios like this one, there is no cap on flare volumes. But Monet points out that volumes on their other two flare tips were also three times permitted levels in March. It also only explains the overage for March. Last month, Monet also obtained documents showing they were averaging 40 times over from October to January. The newer report also reveals that an acid gas incinerator was offline all March. It helps to purify emissions, and without it, they would have been dirtier. That could be a factor in the black smoke, which prompted a separate report due in August. LNG Canada has maintained that higher flare volumes are normal in early operations phases. They also say that levels of harmful emissions in Kitimat are consistently at or near zero, but they don't routinely measure for everything, including benzene. Four communities, including Terrace, have formally asked for an independent study into the health impacts in Kitimat. And coming up at 7, yet another UN body is calling on Canada to pass Bill S-2 and end the second-generation cutoff rule. A third earthquake was felt in the Northwest in just 5 days yesterday. And BC nurses have voted to strike if negotiations with the province continue to tank. More on all that and more at 7 o'clock. But first, sports and weather. Canadian basketball star Brandon Clark has passed away at the age of 29. Clark played more than 300 games in the NBA, all with the Memphis Grizzlies, whose roster he was still on. He averaged 10 points and 5 rebounds over that time. No official cause of death has been revealed, but police suspect it to be an overdose on pain medication. Zach Benson's goal late in the third last night gave his Sabres the 3-2 win over the Canadiens. That evens the second-round series for the last remaining Canadian team at 2 games apiece. It took an OT goal from Pavel Dorofeyev to do it, but the Golden Knights have taken a 3-2 lead in their series with the Ducks. Today, the Avalanche will look to advance to the Western Conference Finals, as they face the Wild up 3-1 at 5 o'clock. Victor Wembanyama tallied 27, 17, and 5 yesterday to give his Spurs the 126-97 win and a 3-2 series lead on Mini. Detroit welcomes the Cavs today with their series knotted at 2 apiece at 5 o'clock. And taking a quick look at your updated temperatures now. 9 in Skidigit, 9 in Prince Rupert, 9 in Terrace and Kitimat, 5 in the Bulk of Valley and Lakes, 11 in Fort Nelson, 9 in Fort St. John, 7 in Moberly Lake, 2 in Atlin, 5 in Dease Lake, 8 in Lower Post, 13 in the Cariboo and Central Interior, 11 in Bella Coola, and 10 in Bella Bella. More news on the way at 7 o'clock. If you see anything newsworthy before then, send us an email, news@cfnrfm.ca. 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

The Headstone settles. CFNR, a very good Wednesday morning to you as we try and get over hump day, MCP. Well, from K-pop to elf ears, apparently clinics in South Korea are seeing growing demand for cosmetic procedures and special tape designed to make ears stick out more prominently, which creates the illusion of a smaller, slimmer face, and that is a highly prized look in East Asia. Searches for ear filler have surged, and some surgeons say they now perform dozens of elf ear procedures a day. The trend is the latest in South Korea's beauty industry, where cosmetic clinics constantly search for the next big enhancement after years of focusing on jawlines, noses, and eyes. So, elf ears, huh? Let's just hope the unibrow isn't next. Let's keep things moving this morning with some Blondie. A possible biopic on the way. She says she's open to it. Here's One Way or Another, CFNR.

0: We'll be right back with more great classic rock on CFNR.
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6: When a child is in the hospital, visitors come to say hello. 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

0: Your nation, your station, CFNR. That was George Thorogood and the Delaware Destroyers. And who do you love? 649, I'm CP. If you're a KISS fan and thought the band was done, just remember that band has Gene Simmons and Paul Stanley. It seems they never stand still. Well, Simmons says the band is back in the studio, and in a video, he said, "We just recorded a new song that Paul wrote. I can't tell you more about it, and that'll be coming out at some point." He also revealed he's working on a documentary about the band's End of the Road tour, which ran from 2019 through 23. I think these guys are going to give the Rolling Stones a run for their money by the time they're done.
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3: Good morning. From the CFNR Newsroom, I'm Jeff Blagden, and this is your 7 o'clock news report. We finally know why flaring volumes have been so high at LNG Canada's Kitimat plant lately. Researcher Laura Monet has obtained an early copy of their report to the BC Energy Regulator. It reveals that a crack began in one of their flare tips on February 18th, and a second started on the 23rd. Since work to replace them isn't slated until June, they're currently diverting gas to a spare. According to their permit, during non-routine scenarios like this one, there is no cap on flare volumes. But Monet points out that volumes on their other two flare tips were also 3 times permitted levels in March. It also only explains the overage for March. Last month, Monet also obtained documents showing they were averaging 40 times over from October to January. The newer report also reveals that an acid gas incinerator was offline all March. It helps to purify emissions, and without it, they would have been dirtier. That could be a factor in the black smoke, which prompted a separate report due in August. LNG Canada has maintained that higher flare volumes are normal in early operations phases. They also say that levels of harmful emissions in Kitimat are consistently at or near zero, but they don't routinely measure for everything, including benzene. 4 communities, including Terrace, have formally asked for an independent study into the health impacts in Kitimat. For the second time this year, a UN body is calling on Canada to adopt Bill S-2 without delay. In March, it was the UN Human Rights Committee. Now, the expert mechanism on the rights of Indigenous peoples has followed suit. Both say the bill, which amends the Indian Act, is key to ending forced assimilation and gender-based discrimination in Canada. Part of that is through a unanimous Senate amendment, which would end the second-generation cutoff rule. As it stands, it prevents a child with a non-status parent for 2 generations from acquiring status. The UN body says it unfairly discriminates against women and is meant to reduce the Indigenous population. They've issued technical advice requesting Ottawa to stop delaying the passing of S-2. There are several new out-of-control wildfires in the province this morning, but they're all burning in the south. Up north, the biggest threat is still the Windy Creek blaze, which has grown to over 200 hectares. It's burning northeast of Moberly Lake and is currently the largest active wildfire in the province. It is not threatening any structures or roads as of yet. The only other out-of-control fire in the north this morning is burning well south of Fort Nelson. It's only covering around a hectare on the eastern edge of Stone Mountain Park. No wildfire-related evacuation alerts or orders are currently in effect in BC. For the third time in a handful of days, Northwesterners were shaken by an earthquake yesterday. It hit about 31 kilometers east of Dajing-Geets on Haida Gwaii at around 1:30 in the afternoon. Earthquakes Canada says it measured at a magnitude of 4.0 and is not posing a tsunami risk. That's the same as a quake that hit around 40 kilometers west of Dajing-Geets on Sunday. Some residents even reported aftershocks as late as Monday morning. Earthquakes Canada says that's likely because of a third 4.0 quake, which struck north of Edmonton on Saturday. The 2 quakes back-to-back lead to a further-reaching and longer-lasting aftershock. More than 50,000 nurses across BC have voted in favor of a strike. Negotiations between the BC Nurses Union and the province initially broke down on April 20th. The nurses say that their main point of contention has been safety. That includes unsafe staffing levels, impossible workloads, and increased workplace harassment. Over 98% of the union's members voted in favor of a strike action, but that doesn't mean they'll go on strike immediately. It does clear them to take some form of job action if negotiations continue to trend south. The union and Health Employers Association are back at the table to kickstart another round of talks today. Fear of precedent has cost a BC wildlife biologist his license for hunting hare, and I don't mean large rabbits. Doug Hurd has spent the past decade working to revive an endangered caribou herd near Mackenzie. In 2024, he was caught using a cable caster to retrieve hare samples from the animals. That's a device that shoots out small clamps to grab hare samples. But despite the fact that he has a permit to obtain the hare, it was ruled as illegal hunting. The courts say his means were too invasive and that he was not permitted to take samples directly from the animals. They say that allowing him to continue would set a lofty precedent for hunters. Now the Environmental Appeals Board has agreed to that ruling, earning her a suspension. And that was your news for this hour. If you see anything newsworthy out there, send us an email, news@cfnrfm.ca. Sports and weather, next.
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3: In the sports world, Canadian basketball star Brandon Clark has passed away at the age of 29. Clark played more than 300 games in the NBA, all with the Memphis Grizzlies, whose roster he was still on. He averaged 10 points and 5 rebounds over that time. No official cause of death has been revealed, but police suspect it to be an overdose on pain medication. Zach Benson's goal late in the third last night gave his Sabres the 3-2 win over the Canadiens. That evens the second-round series for the last remaining Canadian team at 2 games apiece. It took an OT goal from Pavel Dorofeev to do it, but the Golden Knights have taken a 3-2 lead in their series with the Ducks. Today, the Avalanche will look to advance to the Western Conference Finals as they face the Wild up 3-1 at 5 o'clock. Victor Wembanyama tallied 27, 17, and 5 yesterday to give his Spurs the 126-97 win and a 3-2 series lead on Mini. Detroit welcomes the Cavs today with their series knotted at 2 apiece at 5 o'clock. And taking a look outside. In Skidigit, it's mainly cloudy with a chance of showers and a high of 13, 9 right now. Prince Rupert is cloudy and rainy with a high of 11, 9 at the moment. In Terrace and Kitimat, more clouds, more rain and a high of 12, currently 9. In the Bulkley Valley and Lakes District, clouds and rain on the way to a high of 13, 5 right now. Fort Nelson gets thundershower risks with their clouds and rain, with a high of 17, 11 right now. Fort St. John gets clouds, showers, and possible thundershowers, with a high of 19, currently 9. Mobile Lake gets clouds and thundershowers as well, with a high of 20 and current 7. Atlin is mostly cloudy with a chance of showers and a high of 12, 2 right now. East Lake is cloudy with showers, 11 is the high, currently 5. Lower Post gets more clouds and more showers, with a high of 10, currently 8. In the Cariboo and Central Interior, cloudy with thundershowers reaching 16 from a current 11. Bella Coola is mostly cloudy and rainy with a high of 14, 11 for now. And in Bella Bella, clouds and showers leaving a high of 12, currently 10. 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

0: very underrated guitar star. That was Mark Knopfler, the Dire Straits, Sultans of Swing, CFNR, I'm CP. Well, no matter how good things seem on the outside, all of us deal with pain. And that goes for comedic legend Martin Short, who just spoke out following the death of his daughter Catherine in February. He said, "It's been a nightmare for the family, but mental health and cancer, like my wife's, are both diseases, and sometimes with diseases, they're terminal." He said his daughter fought for a long time with extreme mental health, borderline personality disorder, and other things, and did the best she could, well, until she couldn't. You can see more in a new Netflix documentary called Marty, Life is Short, and it should be pretty powerful.
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0: They're still going strong in 2026, Lover Boy, and When It's Over. Let's take a look at your road report. We start with Highway 16, 63 kilometers east of Prince Rupert, 238 kilometers west of Terrace. Paving operations, single lane alternating traffic, expect delays. 926 kilometers east of Topley, construction, single lane alternating traffic. Vanderhoof has utility work, single lane alternating traffic there. Prince George, bridge maintenance, lane closures. 4 to 16 kilometers east of Ted John, construction work, lane closure possible there. Highway 37, British Columbia Yukon border, 226 kilometers south of Bell 2, frost heaves. Dease Lake has muddy sections. Highway 97, Clinton has limited visibility with smoke. 20 kilometers north of Quesnel to 24 kilometers south of Hixson, maintenance, single lane alternating traffic. Hixson has single lane alternating traffic with possible delays. Prince George, utility work, single lane alternating traffic. 57 to 59 kilometers north of Prince George, utility work, lane closure. 15 kilometers north of McLeod Lake, bridge maintenance, expect minor delays. Taylor has bridge maintenance, single lane alternating traffic, and expect possible delays there. Highway 20, Fervale, slippery with muddy sections and frosties. Hagensburg to 40 kilometers west of Anaheim Lake, slippery and muddy sections. Anaheim Lake has frosties. And on the Nisqually Highway, Gitlach Dammocks, paving operations going on there. And that is your road report.
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1: Good morning. From the CFNR Newsroom, I'm Jeff Blagden, and this is your top story for the hour. We finally know why flaring volumes have been so high at LNG Canada's Kitimat plant lately. Researcher Laura Monet has obtained an early copy of their report to the BC Energy Regulator. It reveals that a crack began in one of their flare tips on February 18th, and a second started on the 23rd. Since work to replace them isn't slated until June, they're currently diverting gas to a spare. According to their permit, during non-routine scenarios like this one, there is no cap on flare volumes. But Monet points out that volumes on their other two flare tips were also three times permitted levels in March. It also only explains the overage for March. Last month, Monet also obtained documents showing they were averaging 40 times over from October to January. The newer report also reveals that an acid gas incinerator was offline all March. It helps to purify emissions, and without it, they would have been dirtier. That could be a factor in the black smoke, which prompted a separate report due in August. LNG Canada has maintained that higher flare volumes are normal in early operations phases. They also say that levels of harmful emissions in Kitimat are consistently at or near zero, but they don't routinely measure for everything, including benzene. Four communities, including Terrace, have formally asked for an independent study into the health impacts in Kitimat. And coming up at 8, yet another UN body is calling on Canada to pass Bill S-2 and end the second-generation cutoff rule. A third earthquake was felt in the northwest in just 5 days yesterday. A group falsely claiming to represent the Silcotine Nation claims Canada is giving them $13 trillion. And BC nurses have voted to strike if negotiations with the province continue to tank. More on all that and more at 8 o'clock. But first, sports and weather. Canadian basketball star Brandon Clark has passed away at the age of 29. Clark played more than 300 games in the NBA, all with the Memphis Grizzlies, whose roster he was still on. He averaged 10 points and 5 rebounds over that time. No official cause of death has been revealed, but police suspect it to be an overdose on pain medication. Zach Benson's goal late in the third last night gave his Sabres the 3-2 win over the Canadiens. That evens the second-round series for the last remaining Canadian team at 2 games apiece. It took an OT goal from Pavel Dorofeev to do it, but the Golden Knights have taken a 3-2 lead in their series with the Ducks. Today, the Avalanche will look to advance to the Western Conference Finals as they face the Wild up 3-1 at 5 o'clock. Victor Wembanyama tallied 27, 17, and 5 yesterday to give his Spurs the 126-97 win and a 3-2 series lead on Mini. Detroit welcomes the Cavs today with their series knotted at 2 apiece at 5 o'clock. And taking a quick look at your updated temperatures now. 9 in Skidigan, 9 in Prince Rupert, 8 in Terrace and Kitimat, 6 in the Bulkley Valley and Lakes, 11 in Fort Nelson, 10 in Fort St. John, 8 in Moberly Lake, 3 in Atlin, 6 in Dease Lake, 8 in Lower Post, 12 in the Cariboo and Central Interior, 11 in Bella Coola, and 10 in Bella Bella. More news on the way at 8 o'clock. If you see anything newsworthy before then, send us an email, news@cfnrfm.ca. 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

0: Prism, keeping your Wednesday moving, and take me away. It is coming up on 7:39, and time for the dirt, brought to you by Jepson Petroleum Northwest Division. Char has joined me to talk a little Fast and Furious. Char, apparently the TV series is officially in the works. The announcement was made by Vin Diesel at the NBC Universal upfront presentation alongside Jimmy Fallon. From the stage, Diesel said, quote, "For the last decade, we have realized that the fans have wanted more. They wanted us to expand the legacy characters, their stories, and I had to wait till it was right." He said the integrity of the characters will be protected in the TV space. I didn't know they were still protected after what? Like 10 of them? 7? 9? Who knows? Sorry, let me turn your mic on. What was that?
1: I don't think I've ever watched any Fast and Furious movie. However, it doesn't surprise me that they're doing this because Universal Studios announced that they're going to be opening some new Fast and the Furious like ride thing. Oh. So they got to make their money somehow.
0: Well, they're definitely going to make money.
1: You were talking about Jimmy Fallon being there.
0: Yeah.
1: Savannah Guthrie also was at that meeting, and they announced she's going to be hosting a new show on NBC. It's going to be Wordle. You know, like the New York Times game, Wordle?
0: Yes.
1: But on the big screen. It's been in the works for a couple of years now, about 2.5 years, and it's being produced or executive produced by Jimmy Fallon. Fallon said that the show is a venture with the New York Times, and Nancy Guthrie, obviously, she's been in the headlines quite a bit because her mom Savannah Guthrie's been in the news because her mom, Nancy Guthrie, was abducted from her home on February 1st. So this is kind of the first time we've had some good news out of her camp. So, yeah, I don't know. What a weird story, kind of.
0: I saw they were going to launch a new show with her, but I would have never guessed it was a game show.
1: Me neither.
0: Despite the announcement of their new Foreign Tongues album, the Rolling Stones' Keith Richards said they will not be touring this year. When asked, he said, quote, "Oh, I mean, we can talk next year. I mean, at the moment, we're just sort of saying we finished the record. Let's do this." I think that those guys at their age, nothing against touring anymore, but it's like, I think you got to just keep busy to just keep going for these guys.
1: I think it's interesting that he's like, "Oh, in a year, I'm going to be better." You know, like as though when you're in your 80s, things just continue to get better as you get older.
0: Well, I agree with that, but I think they just want some time off between, who knows? It's the Rolling Stones.
1: It's
0: they can do
1: fault.
0: What they want.
1: He can't do it anymore. It's his fault. Blame it on him.
0: I don't
1: know. The Prime Video series Fallout is adding some serious star power. Breaking Bad Emmy winner Aaron Paul is going to join season 3. I really like this show, and it's based on a video game.
0: Yeah.
1: Both seasons of Fallout rank among the top 4 most watched seasons of all time on Prime. Based on the iconic video game series, it tells a story of 200 years after the apocalypse. The gentle denizens of luxury Fallout shelters are forced to return to the irradiated hellscape their ancestors left behind. It's really funny, but like also very intense.
0: Yeah, I've heard it is a very, very good show. It's got nothing but great ratings. So
1: yeah, and I shouldn't have said anything because I can't remember his name. But the guy that plays like the skull guy or whatever, he's amazing.
0: All right.
1: Definitely check that.
0: Skullface. That was what we call the dirt. It was brought to you by Jepson Petroleum Northwest Division.
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0: Jeff Healy, Confidence Man, your nation, your station, CFNR. Good morning to you. It's CP with you. Well, good thing we didn't have to walk around with these in our pockets. Apparently, the first product called the iPhone was actually a web-enabled desk phone with a video screen sold by a company called Infogear back in 1998. It didn't seem to do nearly as well as Apple's version. Can we just say it flopped?
1: Prince Rupert, it's happening. Tomorrow from 4 to 8 p.m., join Gitgatsla Enterprises at Chance's Prince Rupert for our grand reopening celebration. 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
3: Good morning. From the CFNR Newsroom, I'm Jeff Blagden, and this is your 8 o'clock news report. We finally know why flaring volumes have been so high at LNG Canada's Kitimat plant lately. Researcher Laura Monet has obtained an early copy of their report to the BC Energy Regulator. It reveals that a crack began in one of their flare tips on February 18th, and a second started on the 23rd. Since work to replace them isn't slated until June, they're currently diverting gas to a spare. According to their permit, during non-routine scenarios like this one, there is no cap on flare volumes. But Monet points out that volumes on their other two flare tips were also three times permitted levels in March. It also only explains the overage for March. Last month, Monet also obtained documents showing they were averaging 40 times over from October to January. The newer report also reveals that an acid gas incinerator was offline all March. It helps to purify emissions, and without it, they would have been dirtier. That could be a factor in the black smoke, which prompted a separate report due in August. LNG Canada has maintained that higher flare volumes are normal in early operations phases. They also say that levels of harmful emissions in Kitimat are consistently at or near zero, but they don't routinely measure for everything, including benzene. Four communities, including Terrace, have formally asked for an independent study into the health impacts in Kitimat. There are several new out-of-control wildfires in the province this morning, but they're all burning in the south. Up north, the biggest threat is still the Windy Creek blaze, which has grown to over 200 hectares. It's burning northeast of Moberly Lake and is currently the largest active wildfire in the province. It is not threatening any structures or roads as of yet. The only other out-of-control fire in the north this morning is burning well south of Fort Nelson. It's only covering around a hectare on the eastern edge of Stone Mountain Park. No wildfire-related evacuation alerts or orders are currently in effect in BC. More high stream flow advisories have been lifted as rivers in the northwest continue to settle. An advisory which had covered the central coast was canceled yesterday. Ones for the north coast and around Houston and Telqua were lifted the day before. But stream flow advisories still remain in place for the Nechako Lakes and Dominica regions. Flood risks are expected to remain low for the northwest this week, but precipitation will lead to increased risks in the northeast starting today. For the second time this year, a UN body is calling on Canada to adopt Bill S2 without delay. In March, it was the UN Human Rights Committee. Now, the expert mechanism on the rights of Indigenous peoples has followed suit. Both say the bill, which amends the Indian Act, is key to ending forced assimilation and gender-based discrimination in Canada. Part of that is through a unanimous Senate amendment, which would end the second-generation cutoff rule. As it stands, it prevents a child with a non-status parent for two generations from acquiring status. The UN body says it unfairly discriminates against women and is meant to reduce the Indigenous population. They've issued technical advice requesting Ottawa to stop delaying the passing of S2. BC Conservative leadership candidate Peter Miliband says outrage over his wife's Indigenous heritage is mostly a social media thing. It comes after fellow candidate Carrie Lynn Finlay accused him of a conflict of interest on Indigenous rights issues. That is due to his wife's Tkemlups Deshwepem ancestry and her work for the band. Miliband took strong issue with the comments and jumped to defend his family, but he says that her accusations stem from her falling for online rumors more than anything. He also says what he's seeing in person does not reflect the social media hate. Many other MLAs have called out Finlay's comments. Prince George MP Todd Doherty called them abhorrent. Skeena MP Ellis Ross also offered Miliband advice, saying you'll get hate from one side no matter which you take. More than 50,000 nurses across BC have voted in favor of a strike. Negotiations between the BC Nurses Union and the province initially broke down on April 20th. The nurses say that their main point of contention has been safety. That includes unsafe staffing levels, impossible workloads, and increased workplace harassment. Over 98% of the union's members voted in favor of a strike action, but that doesn't mean they'll go on strike immediately. It does clear them to take some form of job action if negotiations continue to trend south. The Union and Health Employers Association are back at the table to kickstart another round of talks today. Some wild claims have come out recently from a group falsely claiming to represent the Tsilhqot'in Nation. They call themselves the Tsilhqot'in National Congress and have no actual authority whatsoever. But that hasn't stopped them from engaging with government, industry, and other nations as if they do. They claim that BC and Canada are giving them $13 trillion to represent the nation and offer shareholder agreements to other nations, claiming to be pre-approved for $35 billion loans. Other claims include a $20 toll for anyone entering the Tsilhqot'in and attempts to work out industry deals. All of those are lies, of course. The Tsilhqot'in national government is reminding the public that the CNC does not represent the nation. They say that most of the claims stem from a Susanna Hegedus, who is not indigenous, but she does claim to be the Chief Justice of the Universal Court of the Tsilhqot'in. And that was your news for this hour. If you see anything newsworthy out there, send us an email, news@cfnrfm.ca. Sports and weather, next.
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3: In the sports world, Canadian basketball star Brandon Clark has passed away at the age of 29. Clark played more than 300 games in the NBA, all with the Memphis Grizzlies, whose roster he was still on. He averaged 10 points and 5 rebounds over that time. No official cause of death has been revealed, but police suspect it to be an overdose on pain medication. Zach Benson's goal late in the third last night gave his Sabres the 3-2 win over the Canadiens. That evens the second round series for the last remaining Canadian team at 2 games apiece. It took an OT goal from Pavel Dorofeyev to do it, but the Golden Knights have taken a 3-2 lead in their series with the Ducks. Today, the Avalanche will look to advance to the Western Conference Finals, as they face the Wild up 3-1 at 5 o'clock. Victor Wembanyama tallied 27, 17, and 5 yesterday to give his Spurs the 126-97 win and a 3-2 series lead on Mini. Detroit welcomes the Cavs today with their series knotted at 2 apiece at 5 o'clock. And taking a look outside. In Skidigate, it's mainly cloudy with a chance of showers and a high of 13, 9 for now. Prince Rupert is cloudy and rainy with a high of 11 and a current 9. In Terrace and Kitimat, more clouds, more rain, and a high of 12, 8 at the moment. For the Bulkley Valley and Lakes District, clouds and rain on the way to a high of 13, 6 right now. Fort Nelson gets thundershower risks with their clouds and rain with a high of 17, currently 11. Fort St. John gets clouds, showers, and possible thundershowers with a high of 19, 10 for now. Mobile Lake gets clouds and thundershowers as well with a high of 20, currently 8. Atlin is mostly cloudy with a chance of showers and a high of 12, 3 right now. Deese Lake is cloudy with showers, 11 is the high, currently 6. Floor Post gets more clouds and showers with a high of 10, currently 6. For the Cariboo and Central Interior, cloudy with thundershowers reaching 16 from a current 12. Bella Coola is mostly cloudy and rainy with a high of 14, 11 for now. And in Bella Bella, clouds and showers leaving a high of 12, currently 10. 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

0: of movie history for a chance to win a $50 gift card to Ricky's. So that's coming up. Be listening for that. Well, China seems to be taking the lead in technology in a lot of ways. Here's another. Huawei is making electric vehicles with headlights that you can turn into projectors. So what you do is you park the car in front of a screen and then turn a movie on in your vehicle. And if you can't see the lanes on the road in the fog, well, the lights will also project them for you. I guess that means that if you're in the car at the mall with your mom, you can just flip on some TikTok videos to keep you busy.
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0: David Bowie classic Ziggy Stardust on CFNR. A good morning to you. I'm CP. Well, it is time for a slice of movie history. Here's your chance to win a $50 gift card to Ricky's All Day Grill Famoso Italian Pizza, located at 4812 Yellowhead Highway in Terrace. Each weekday, right around this time, we'll play you a pizza scene from a famous movie. Be the first to correctly identify it, and you could win a $50 gift card each Friday from all correct qualifiers during the week. Here's today's movie scene. Do you know what it is? If you do, call me at 250-638-0056.
1: How'd it go? Wow, went that bad, huh?
2: Just because I brought pizza back from New York doesn't mean it went bad.
1: Uh-huh, sure doesn't. Oh, boy.
2: Would have gone better if you were there.
1: Uh-uh. You told me to lay low. That's what I've been doing. I lay low and you take care of all
2: the... Hey, come on. In public, the press. This was a board of directors meeting.
1: This was a board of directors meeting?
2: The board is claiming a post-traumatic stress. They're filing an injunction.
1: A what?
2: They want to lock you out.
1: Why? Because the stocks dipped 40 points? We knew that was going to happen.
3: 56 and a half.
1: It doesn't matter. We own the controlling interest in the company.
2: Tony, the board has rights too.
0: All right, if you think you know what the movie is, give me a call right now, 250-638-0056.

0: Helix out of London, Ontario, rock you on CFNR. We also heard a movie clip as part of our A Slice of Movie History trivia contest. And a couple of minutes ago, we played you this scene from a movie and asked you to identify it.
1: How'd it go? Wow, went that bad, huh?
2: Just because I brought pizza back from New York doesn't mean it went bad.
1: Uh-huh, sure doesn't. Oh, boy.
2: Would have gone better if you were there.
1: Uh-uh. You told me to lay low. That's what I've been doing. I lay low and you take care of all
2: the... Hey, come on. In public, the press. This was a board of directors meeting.
1: This was a board of directors meeting?
2: The board is claiming a post-traumatic stress. They're filing an injunction.
1: A what?
2: They want to lock you out.
1: Why? Because the stocks dipped 40 points? We knew that was going to happen.
3: 56 and a half.
1: It doesn't matter. We own the controlling interest in the company.
2: Tony, the board has rights too.
0: Well, that was Robert Downey Jr., Jeff Bridges in Iron Man 2. And congratulations to Jerry. He has qualified for this week's $50 gift card from Ricky's. We'll find out if we can get another qualifier tomorrow.
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2: Good morning. From the CFNR Newsroom, I'm Jeff Blagden, and this is your top story for the hour. We finally know why flaring volumes have been so high at LNG Canada's Kitimat plant lately. Researcher Laura Monet has obtained an early copy of their report to the BC Energy Regulator. It reveals that a crack began in one of their flare tips on February 18th, and a second started on the 23rd. Since work to replace them isn't slated until June, they're currently diverting gas to a spare. According to their permit, during non-routine scenarios like this one, there is no cap on flare volumes. But Monet points out that volumes on their other two flare tips were also three times permitted levels in March. It also only explains the overage for March. Last month, Monet also obtained documents showing they were averaging 40 times over from October to January. The newer report also reveals that an acid gas incinerator was offline all March. It helps to purify emissions, and without it, they would have been dirtier. That could be a factor in the black smoke, which prompted a separate report due in August. LNG Canada has maintained that higher flare volumes are normal in early operations phases. They also say that levels of harmful emissions in Kitimat are consistently at or near zero, but they don't routinely measure for everything, including benzene. Four communities, including Terrace, have formally asked for an independent study into the health impacts in Kitimat. And coming up at 9, yet another UN body is calling on Canada to pass Bill S2 and end the second-generation cutoff rule. A group falsely claiming to represent the Silcotin Nation now claims Canada is giving them $13 trillion. And a third earthquake in 5 days was felt in northern BC yesterday. More on all that and more at 9 o'clock. But first, sports and weather. Canadian basketball star Brandon Clark has passed away at the age of 29. Clark played more than 300 games in the NBA, all with the Memphis Grizzlies, whose roster he was still on. He averaged 10 points and 5 rebounds over that time. No official cause of death has been revealed, but police suspect it to be an overdose on pain medication. Zach Benson's goal late in the third last night gave his Sabres the 3-2 win over the Canadiens. That evens the second-round series for the last remaining Canadian team at 2 games apiece. It took an OT goal from Pavel Dorofeyev to do it, but the Golden Knights have taken a 3-2 lead in their series with the Ducks. Today, the Avalanche will look to advance to the Western Conference Finals as they face the Wild up 3-1 at 5 o'clock. Victor Wembanyama tallied 27, 17, and 5 yesterday to give his Spurs the 126-97 win and a 3-2 series lead on Mini. Detroit welcomes the Cavs today with their series knotted at 2 apiece at 5 o'clock. And taking a quick look at your updated temperatures now. 10 in Skidigan, 9 in Prince Rupert, 9 in Terrace and Kitimat, 7 in the Bulkley Valley and Lakes, 13 in Fort Nelson, 12 in Fort St. John, 9 in Moberly Lake, 4 in Atlin, 6 in Dease Lake, 6 in Lower Post, 13 in the Caribou and Central Interior, 11 in Bella Coola, and 11 in Bella Bella. More news on the way at 9 o'clock. If you see anything newsworthy before then, send us an email, news@cfnrfm.ca. 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
3: Simigigat, Sigamana, Legigigat. We are the Kitsum Kalem, an original tribe of the Tsimshian Nation. Tsimshian means people of the Skeena River. Our ancestry and cultural heritage connect us to the land, a central principle sustaining Kitsum Kalem since time immemorial. Kitsum Kalem will continue to practice our inherent rights as caretakers and our authority to manage our territories from the coast down the Skeena River to the mountains inland as we have for generations, and will ensure the continued stewardship of our resources in generations for time to come. Arayuch, Tsimshian. And law, our rules governing our peoples, economic rights, and relations with other First Nations. Our long-standing political system, which operates under the hereditary chiefs and matriarchs, is alive and well despite the complex implications of colonization. We have a sacred trust and responsibility to care for our traditional territory, and our connection to the coast and the Skeena are part of who we are as Tsimshian. Kitsum Kalem, an original tribe of the Tsimshian Nation.
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0: Your nation, your station, CFNR, John Mellencamp with Cherry Bomb. A good morning to you, MCP. Well, when it comes to our food, it looks like we're obsessed with, well, being obsessed. New information says that 65% of us feel that people will obsess over anything from calorie counting and protein-packed foods to health tracking apps. Food obsessions mentioned include everything from air frying, zero sugar drinks, and snack food advertising themselves as healthy. And many of us said we are getting tired of constantly being told what we should and shouldn't eat. It's become so popular that some of us even compared eating our favorite foods guilt-free to life's greatest pleasures. I guess what people are saying is, can we just eat our potato chips in peace?
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0: Your nation, your station, CFNR Trooper. They're going to be in Vanderhoof this summer. That's we're here for a good time. Well, if you want a good price, there's only one place to go in vehicles. That's to Smithers for Hoskins Ford. Rob Peel standing by with the details. Hey, Rob.
1: Hey, yeah, Trooper. They're still touring around. Saw them a few years ago in Telqua. And a good band. Yeah, they're going to be Vanderhoof. Be quite a summer concert.
0: Yeah.
1: Here we have a day of some pretty low cloud and a little dreary. Sun's trying to peek through, but apparently some showers on the way to give our vehicles a little nature car wash, because there's been a lot of dust flying around after they've been sweeping the streets and so forth. And it'll reveal the bright and brilliant colors that we have on our front line of 25s and 26s. 0% financing on the 26 F-150s right now. Boy, that's an awesome deal. And on the 25 remaining, $11,500 off. So there's great discounts on Bronco, Bronco Sports, Escapes, and F-150s, Rangers, Mavericks. 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
3: Good morning. From the CFNR Newsroom, I'm Jeff Blagden, and this is your 9 o'clock news report. We finally know why flaring volumes have been so high at LNG Canada's Kitimat plant lately. Researcher Laura Monet has obtained an early copy of their report to the BC Energy Regulator. It reveals that a crack began in one of their flare tips on February 18th, and a second started on the 23rd. Since work to replace them isn't slated until June, they're currently diverting gas to a spare. According to their permit, during non-routine scenarios like this one, there is no cap on flare volumes. But Monet points out that volumes on their other two flare tips were also three times permitted levels in March. It also only explains the overage for March. Last month, Monet also obtained documents showing they were averaging 40 times over from October to January. The newer report also reveals that an acid gas incinerator was offline all March. It helps to purify emissions, and without it, they would have been dirtier. That could be a factor in the black smoke, which prompted a separate report due in August. LNG Canada has maintained that higher flare volumes are normal in early operations phases. They also say that levels of harmful emissions in Kitimat are consistently at or near zero, but they don't routinely measure for everything, including benzene. Four communities, including Terrace, have formally asked for an independent study into the health impacts in Kitimat. For the second time this year, a UN body is calling on Canada to adopt Bill S2 without delay. In March, it was the UN Human Rights Committee. Now, the expert mechanism on the rights of Indigenous peoples has followed suit. Both say the bill, which amends the Indian Act, is key to ending forced assimilation and gender-based discrimination in Canada. Part of that is through a unanimous Senate amendment, which would end the second-generation cutoff rule. As it stands, it prevents a child with a non-status parent for two generations from acquiring status. The UN body says it unfairly discriminates against women and is meant to reduce the Indigenous population. They've issued technical advice requesting Ottawa to stop delaying the passing of S2. There are several new out-of-control wildfires in the province this morning, but they're all burning in the south. Up north, the biggest threat is still the Windy Creek blaze, which has grown to over 200 hectares. It's burning northeast of Moberly Lake and is currently the largest active wildfire in the province. It is not threatening any structures or roads as of yet. The only other out-of-control fire in the north this morning is burning well south of Fort Nelson. It's only covering around a hectare on the eastern edge of Stone Mountain Park. No wildfire-related evacuation alerts or orders are currently in effect in BC. For the third time in a handful of days, Northwesterners were shaken by an earthquake yesterday. It hit about 31 kilometers east of Dajing-Gitz on Haida Gwaii at around 1:30 in the afternoon. Earthquakes Canada says it measured at a magnitude of 4.0 and is not posing a tsunami risk. That's the same as a quake that hit around 40 kilometers west of Dajing-Gitz on Sunday. Some residents even reported aftershocks as late as Monday morning. Earthquakes Canada says that's likely because of a third 4.0 quake, which struck north of Edmonton on Saturday. The two quakes back-to-back lead to a further-reaching and longer-lasting aftershock. Some wild claims have come out recently from a group falsely claiming to represent the Tsilhqot'in Nation. They call themselves the Tsilhqot'in National Congress and have no actual authority whatsoever. But that hasn't stopped them from engaging with government, industry, and other nations as if they do. They claim that BC and Canada are giving them $13 trillion to represent the nation and offer shareholder agreements to other nations, claiming to be pre-approved for $35 billion loans. Other claims include a $20 toll for anyone entering the Tsilhqot'in and attempts to work out industry deals. All of those are lies, of course. The Tsilhqot'in National Government is reminding the public that the CNC does not represent the nation. They say that most of the claims stem from a Susanna Hegedus, who is not Indigenous, but she does claim to be the Chief Justice of the Universal Court of the Tsilhqot'in. And that was your news for this hour. If you see anything newsworthy out there, send us an email, news at cfnrfm.ca. Sports and weather, next. In the sports world, Canadian basketball star Brandon Clark has passed away at the age of 29. Clark played more than 300 games in the NBA, all with the Memphis Grizzlies, whose roster he was still on. He averaged 10 points and 5 rebounds over that time. No official cause of death has been revealed, but police suspect it to be an overdose on pain medication. Zach Benson's goal late in the third last night gave his Sabres the 3-2 win over the Canadiens. That evens the second-round series for the last remaining Canadian team at 2 games apiece. It took an OT goal from Pavel Dorofeyev to do it, but the Golden Knights have taken a 3-2 lead in their series with the Ducks. Today, the Avalanche will look to advance to the Western Conference Finals as they face the Wild up 3-1 at 5 o'clock. Victor Wembanyama tallied 27, 17, and 5 yesterday to give his Spurs the 126-97 win and a 3-2 series lead on Mini. Detroit welcomes the Cavs today with their series knotted at 2 apiece at 5 o'clock. And taking a quick look at your updated temperatures now. 10 in Skidigan, 9 in Prince Rupert, 9 in Terrace and Kitimat, 7 in the Bulkley Valley and Lakes, 13 in Fort Nelson, 12 in Fort St. John, 9 in Moberly Lake, 4 in Atlin, 6 in Dease Lake, 6 in Lower Post, 13 in the Caribou and Central Interior, 11 in Bella Coola, and 11 in Bella Bella. More news on the way at 11 o'clock. If you see anything newsworthy before then, send us an email, news@cfnrfm.ca. 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

0: The Clash, London Calling, CFNR, I'm CP. Tomorrow, just a reminder, it's Moosehide Campaign Day, and I'll be talking to one of the originators of the campaign who's got a lot of information about how it started and why it started. 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

0: Robert Palmer and his Days with Power Station and Some Like It Hot on Your Nation, Your Station, CFNR, MCP. Well, some things are just worth the money. Recently, a Reddit user asked, what's a luxury that actually feels worth the money once you experience it? Some of the responses included expensive bedding. Someone else mentioned noise-canceling headphones, while another said a heated driver's seat and steering wheel. For someone whose house backs onto a mountain, may I also add paying someone to mow the back lawn? That is a game changer.
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They were huge around the world out of Australia. That was INXS and Kick. This band pretty big in Canada, and they're going to be up at Crab Fest. It's Glass Tiger. It's My Song, CFNR.

Arthur Conley, Sweet Soul Music on CFNR. Good morning to you. I'm CP. Well, each Friday, I have a chat with Tony from the music store Sight and Sound. If you happen to drop in there to test a guitar, I'm guessing you're going to hear one of these songs. That's because according to the CEO of the largest musical instrument retailer, the top riffs played by people testing out guitars include Smoke on the Water by Deep Purple, Metallica's Enter Sandman, and Nirvana's Smells Like Teen Spirit. But they don't make the top three. That would include at three, the White Stripes' Seven Nation Army, at two, Guns N' Roses' Sweet Child of Mine, and the most played song when testing out a new guitar, Metallica, Master of Puppets. I wonder if the employees have bets on what song is going to be played once someone picks up that axe.

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Earlier this week, they just sold their music library to Warner Music for $300 million. Not a bad payday for the Red Hot Chili Peppers. 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Well, that will wrap up my Wednesday. Tomorrow, we'll give you another chance to qualify for a Ricky's gift card with a slice of movie history. It's also Moosehide Campaign Day, and I'll be talking to one of the originators of the event. On my way out, here's a word of wisdom from James Clear, who said, challenge yourself when life is easy, so you'll be ready when life is hard. I'll leave you with Our Lady Peace, It's Clumsy, and I'm CP saying, see ya.

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3: Good morning. From the CFNR Newsroom, I'm Jeff Blagden, and this is your 11 o'clock news report. We finally know why flaring volumes have been so high at LNG Canada's Kitimat plant lately. Researcher Laura Monet has obtained an early copy of their report to the BC Energy Regulator. It reveals that a crack began in one of their flare tips on February 18th, and a second started on the 23rd. Since work to replace them isn't slated until June, they're currently diverting gas to a spare. According to their permit, during non-routine scenarios like this one, there is no cap on flare volumes. But Monet points out that volumes on their other two flare tips were also three times permitted levels in March. It also only explains the overage for March. Last month, Monet also obtained documents showing they were averaging 40 times over from October to January. The newer report also reveals that an acid gas incinerator was offline all March. It helps to purify emissions, and without it, they would have been dirtier. That could be a factor in the black smoke, which prompted a separate report due in August. LNG Canada has maintained that higher flare volumes are normal in early operations phases. They also say that levels of harmful emissions in Kitimat are consistently at or near zero, but they don't routinely measure for everything, including benzene. Four communities, including Terrace, have formally asked for an independent study into the health impacts in Kitimat. For the second time this year, a UN body is calling on Canada to adopt Bill S-2 without delay. In March, it was the UN Human Rights Committee. Now, the expert mechanism on the rights of Indigenous peoples has followed suit. Both say the bill, which amends the Indian Act, is key to ending forced assimilation and gender-based discrimination in Canada. Part of that is through a unanimous Senate amendment, which would end the second-generation cutoff rule. As it stands, it prevents a child with a non-status parent for two generations from acquiring status. The UN body says it unfairly discriminates against women and is meant to reduce the Indigenous population. They've issued technical advice requesting Ottawa to stop delaying the passing of S-2. BC Conservative leadership candidate Peter Miliband says outrage over his wife's Indigenous heritage is mostly a social media thing. It comes after fellow candidate Carrie Lynn Finlay accused him of a conflict of interest on Indigenous rights issues. That is due to his wife's Tkamloops Tshwepam ancestry and her work for the band. Miliband took strong issue with the comments and jumped to defend his family, but he says that her accusations stem from her falling for online rumors more than anything. He also says what he's seeing in person does not reflect the social media hate. Many other MLAs have called out Finlay's comments. Prince George MP Todd Doherty called them abhorrent. Skeena MP Ellis Ross also offered Miliband advice, saying you'll get hate from one side no matter which you take. Fear of precedent has cost a BC wildlife biologist his license for hunting hare, and I don't mean large rabbits. Doug Hurd has spent the past decade working to revive an endangered caribou herd near Mackenzie. In 2024, he was caught using a cable caster to retrieve hair samples from the animals. That's a device that shoots out small clamps to grab hair samples. But despite the fact that he has a permit to obtain the hair, it was ruled as illegal hunting. The courts say his means were too invasive and that he was not permitted to take samples directly from the animals. They say that allowing him to continue would set a lofty precedent for hunters. Now the Environmental Appeals Board has agreed to that ruling, earning Hurd a suspension. Some wild claims have come out recently from a group falsely claiming to represent the Tsilhqot'in Nation. They call themselves the Tsilhqot'in National Congress and have no actual authority whatsoever. But that hasn't stopped them from engaging with government, industry, and other nations as if they do. They claim that BC and Canada are giving them $13 trillion to represent the nation and offer shareholder agreements to other nations, claiming to be pre-approved for $35 billion loans. Other claims include a $20 toll for anyone entering the Tsilhqot'in and attempts to work out industry deals. All of those are lies, of course. The Tsilhqot'in National Government is reminding the public that the CNC does not represent the nation. They say that most of the claims stem from a Susanna Hegedus, who is not Indigenous, but she does claim to be the Chief Justice of the Universal Court of the Silcotine. And that was your news for this hour. If you see anything newsworthy out there, send us an email, news@cfnrfm.ca. Sports and weather, next. In the sports world, Canadian basketball star Brandon Clark has passed away at the age of 29. Clark played more than 300 games in the NBA, all with the Memphis Grizzlies, whose roster he was still on. He averaged 10 points and 5 rebounds over that time. No official cause of death has been revealed, but police suspect it to be an overdose on pain medication. Zach Benson's goal late in the third last night gave his Sabres the 3-2 win over the Canadiens. That evens the second-round series for the last remaining Canadian team at 2 games apiece. It took an OT goal from Pavel Dorofeyev to do it, but the Golden Knights have taken a 3-2 lead in their series with the Ducks. Today, the Avalanche will look to advance to the Western Conference Finals as they face the Wild up 3-1 at 5 o'clock. Victor Wembanyama tallied 27, 17, and 5 yesterday to give his Spurs the 126-97 win and a 3-2 series lead on Mini. Detroit welcomes the Cavs today with their series knotted at 2 apiece at 5 o'clock. And taking a quick look at your updated temperatures now. 10 in Skidigan, 9 in Prince Rupert, 9 in Terrace and Kitimat, 7 in the Bulkley Valley and Lakes, 13 in Fort Nelson, 12 in Fort St. John, 9 in Moberly Lake, 4 in Atlin, 6 in Dease Lake, 6 in Lower Post, 13 in the Caribou and Central Interior, 11 in Bella Coola, and 11 in Bella Bella. More news on the way at noon. If you see anything newsworthy before then, send us an email, news@cfnrfm.ca. 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
4: Yout, it's Kobe Smith, Kilasa Nugwa. The Independent Investigation Office has cleared a Quinnell RCMP officer of wrongdoing of a person's death on the early hours of October 27, 2025. On October 27, 2025, an RCMP officer responded to a call complaining that a person was present outside a homeless shelter in breach of condition that he not be at the address. The officer was unsuccessful in attempts to have the person leave the area. The officer tried to offer to call an ambulance for the person but declined the offer. A staff member from the shelter said that the person could stay where he was on the sidewalk outside. The person was checked on several times by RCMP officer and the staff at the shelter and clients. In the report, the officer said that he attempted to help the person but could not stand on his own. A witness told the IIO that a staff last checked on him at 6:30 in the morning, at which time he was responsive. But at 8:29 a.m., paramedics attended to the shelter after a 911 call came in that a civilian observed that the person was not moving or responding. The person was transported by ambulance but was declared deceased at the hospital. The toxicology report stated that the person's blood contained methamphetamine and a level of parafluorofentanyl measured consistent with fatalities. The IIO chief civilian director said that they do not consider that there are reasonable grounds that the officer may have committed an offense under any enhancement, and that the matter will not be referred to the BCPS for consideration of charges. The IIO did not name the person or the RCMP officer in the report. There are several new out-of-control wildfires in the province as of today, but they are all burning in the south. Up north, the biggest threat is still at the Windy Creek blaze, which has grown over 200 hectares. It's burning northeast of Moberly Lake and is currently the largest active wildfire in the province. It is not threatening any structures or roads as of yet. The only other out-of-control fire in the north is burning well south of Fort Nelson. It's only covering around a hectare on the eastern edge of Stone Mountain Park. No wildfire-related evacuation alerts or orders are currently in effect in BC. Premier David Eby says he remains optimistic that the province will reach an agreement with the BC Nurses Union. His comments come after 98% of the almost 51,000 participating union members voted in favor of strike action after talks reached the impasse over issues ranging from benefits and pay to staffing shortages. The last agreement between the union and the province expired in March of 2025. Eby says the province is entering into negotiation carefully, but notes it recently entered an agreement with doctors of BC, and he is confident it could reach the same outcome with the nurses. Tumbler Ridge will host a Canada Celebrates event on June 15th as a part of the 2026 FIFA World Cup festivities. The event will include watch parties, entertainment, and soccer-themed activities aimed at bringing the community together. British Columbia and the federal government are each contributing $25,000 to support the event. A mass shooting rocked the northeastern BC community on February 10th when a shooter killed 8 victims before shooting herself. That's your news for the hour. If there's news in your community, contact our news team by emailing news@cfnrfm.ca. We're going to take a break. And be right back for the sports and weather.
5: Simigigat, Sigamana, Ligigigat. We are Kitsum Kalem, an original tribe of the Tsimshian Nation. Tsimshian means people of the Skeena River. Our ancestral lands are like who? Are located in and around the Kitsum Kalem watershed, Skeena River, and North Coast. Kitsum Kalem has always been intimately connected with the other Tsimshian tribes through marriages, adoptions, and sharing of our resources and common ground. To shed more light on this message, here's our Samoigut Weetadildal of Wapsligaf, Hereditary Chief Don Roberts.
6: What the word Tsimshian means, people in the river. No, we're people off the Tsimshian. We're people of
7: multiple resources and were people that were all one. And we got different tribes, different WAPs, but we're still one.
5: Kitsum Kalem, an original tribe of the Tsimshian Nation.
4: In sports, the second-round NHL playoff series between Montreal and Buffalo is down to a best-of-three after the Sabres pulled off a road victory. Also tonight, Colorado Avalanche have a chance to eliminate Minnesota. The Avs are up 3-1 with Game 5 on tap in Denver. The Professional Women's Hockey League is expanding. Hamilton and Las Vegas will join the league next season. That brings the total number of teams in the league to 11 after the league announced the addition of Detroit last week. Over to the hardwood, Toronto Temple will try to pick up their first win of the WNBA season tonight against Seattle. The Canadian expansion team dropped its opener last week in Washington. And there is one NBA playoff game tonight on schedule as Detroit is home to Cleveland in a series that is tied at 2 apiece. And that's your sports update today. For your weather at this hour across the region, Skagit is cloudy with 11, Prince Rupert cloudy with 10, Terrace and Kitimat rain with 10, Bucky Valley and Lake District sunny with 12, Fort Nelson is sunny with 17, Fort St. John sunny with 14, Marmor Lake sunny with 17, Allen is sunny with 8, Dease Lake sunny with 10, Laura Post sunny with 8, Cabrera Sanitaire sunny with 17, Ballycula cloudy with 14, and Bala Bala is rain with 10.
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3: Yeah, it's Kobe Smith, Kilasanigwa. There are several new out-of-control wildfires in the province today, but they're all burning in the south. Up north, the biggest threat is still in the Windy Creek blaze, which has grown over 200 hectares. It is burning northeast of Moberly Lake and is currently the largest active wildfire in the province. It has not threatened any structures or roads as of yet, and the BC Wild Service has said that the fire is being held now. The only other out-of-control fire in the north is burning well south of Fort Nelson. It is only covering around a hectare on the eastern edge of Stone Mountain Park. No wildfire-related evacuation alerts or orders are currently in effect in BC. For the second time this year, the UN's body is calling on Canada to adopt Bill S2 without delay. In March, it was the UN Human Rights Committee. Now, the expert mechanism on the rights of Indigenous people has followed suit. Both say the bill, which amends the Indian Act, is the key to ending forced assimilation and gender-based discrimination in Canada. Part of that is through a unanimous state amendment, which would end the second-generation cutoff rule. As it stands, it prevents a child with a non-status parent for two generations from acquiring status. The UN body says it's unfairly discriminates against women and is meant to reduce the Indigenous population. They've issued technical advice for requesting Ottawa stop delaying the passing of S2. British Columbia Provincial Health Officer Bonnie Henry says it's unclear whether testing people exposed to the hantavirus is useful. Henry's comments come as the health official across Canada are monitoring 10 people linked to the outbreak aboard a cruise ship, though none have developed symptoms. Henry says little is known about how effective hantavirus testing is before symptoms appear. Four Canadians arrived on Vancouver Island on Sunday and are currently self-isolating on a voluntary basis for at least 21 days and possibly up to 6 weeks. We know why flaring volumes have been so high at the LNG Canada's Kitimat plant lately. Researchers Laura Minnett has obtained an early copy of their report to the BC Energy Regulator. It reveals that a crack began in one of their flare tips on February 18th and a second started on the 23rd. Since work to replace isn't slated until June, they're currently diverting gas to a spare. According to their permit, during non-routine scenarios, there is no cap on flare volumes. But Minnett points out that the volumes on their other two flare tips were also three times permitted levels. Last month, Minnett also obtained documents showing that they were averaging 40 times over from October to January. The newer report also reveals that an acid gas incinerator was offline all March. It helps purify emissions, and without it, they would have been deteriorated. LNG Canada has maintained the high flare volumes that are normal in early operations phases. They also say that levels of harmful emission in Kitimat are consistently at or near zero, but they don't routinely measure for everything. Four communities in Terrace have formally asked for an independent study into the health impacts in Kitimat. That's your news of the hour. If there's news in your community, contact our news team by emailing news@cfnrfm.ca. In sports, the playoffs will continue tonight as Colorado looks to advance to the conference final to eliminate Minnesota as the Avs are up 3-1 in this series. And PWHL Women's Hockey League is expanding. Hamilton and Las Vegas will join the league's next season. That brings the number of teams to the league to total 11 after the league announced the addition of Detroit last week. As for updated temperatures at this hour across the region, Skagit, Prince Rupert 10, Terrace and Kitimat 12, Bulky Valley and Lake Sussex 14, Fort Nelson 18, Fort St. John is 19, Marble Lake 20, Allen 10, Dees Lake 11, Lower Post 9, Caribou Senator 19, Ballycula 14, and Balabala 11.
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Man, listen to that piano go. Feel Like a Number by Bob Seger and the Silver Bullet Band right here on CFNR. Good day and good afternoon. Happy hump day, everyone. We are officially halfway through the week. Isn't that cool? Tomorrow, we are 2 weeks into May, and time is just not slowing down. Hey, I had a good start off to my day today. I went to go drop off my wife an energy drink. She likes drinking them every now and then with me as well. And her office made these huge, amazing cinnamon buns. And I still haven't finished mine, which is quite surprising. But like I said, they're huge. But it's so good. It even has some carrot in it too. So you're getting, like, Mel, when she saw me walk in with it, she's like, "You're getting your vegetables." I was like, "Yes, I am." Oh, not only that, I also got a visit from Nate, our news guy, and I've been talking a lot of Nintendo recently, and he said he had a Nintendo 64 in his truck. He brought it in to show me today, and I was like, oh my gosh, it looks so cool. I mean, it's very nostalgic. I spent so many hours on mine, and he's got, like, all the classic games. And he did mention that he didn't have Super Smash Bros. I mean, that game was probably wrecked after I finished playing mine at home. It was very well played. But yeah, he's got some classics in there. I mean, I even saw Super Mario 64. I was like, wow. I remember spending hours on that game. Oh, what a great way to start off the day. This is Canada's First Nations Radio, so we're going to be getting right into some Canadian music. Also, we got the birthday bash coming up in just a little bit, so don't go away. You're going to want to hear if your birthday is getting shouted out today. And yeah, we're going to have fun today. I got some great music lined up for today. Here's Gimme Good Lovin' Helix on CFNR.

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Your Nation, Your Station, CFNR. That was In Your Eyes by Peter Gabriel. All right, it is now time for CFNR's birthday bash. If today is your birthday, happy birthday. And if you know somebody that's celebrating soon, could be your friend, aunt, uncle, children, or your pet, send me their name, where they're from, and who the shout-out is coming from. And I'll make sure to share them on the air and also share them on our socials as well. All right, from the top of my list, happy birthday to Ivy Stewart from Tears, Barry Morgan from Prince Rupert, Brianne Paulson from Prince Rupert, Dolores Tom from Burns Lake, happy birthday, cuz, J.P. Lincoln from Terrace, and Jasmine Riley from Prince Rupert. Happy birthday to all of you, and I hope you all have an amazing day today. Here's a quote to carry you. It is from a random person on Facebook. Happy birthday to one of the few people whose birthday I can remember without a Facebook reminder. I need it sometimes. All right, let's celebrate with a little bit of music. It is Wanted, Dead or Alive. That's right, Bon Jovi. Happy birthday from all of us here at Your Nation, Your Station, CFNR.

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1: Prince Rupert, it's happening. 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

Your Nation, Your Station, CFNR. That was the Steve Miller Band with Fly Like an Eagle. What a great song, eh? Reminds me of a bunch of things from my past. Anyway, it is time to get into some oddly awesome. Some of these are so funny and out there. They just make you go, huh. All right, so let's go from the top of my list here. In ancient times, spider webs were actually used as bandages. And, I mean, could you imagine getting patched up and realizing your first aid kit came from the corner of the ceiling? Yeah, I don't know about that one. Every part of the dandelion is edible, so technically that thing growing in your yard right now could also be lunch. I'm not saying go out there and eat the lawn, but it's, you know, it's kind of wild. And the dragonfly's lifespan is only about 24 hours. That little guy wakes up, flies around, annoys people near lakes, and then calls it a day. A Batman was once a real unit of weight in the Ottoman Empire, which honestly sounds less like a measurement and more like Gotham's strongest superhero. And here's one that surprised me. Alaska's hottest temperature ever recorded was 102 degrees Fahrenheit. Hawaii's hottest? 100 degrees. So somehow Alaska technically got hotter than Hawaii. That's crazy, eh? All right, that's enough weirdness for now. Let's get back to the music. Oh, I've got some great stuff coming up right now. I'll be back in just a little bit because we've got some more indigenous music coming up right after this song. Right. Of course, after a few ads as well. It's the Tragically Hip right here on Your Nation, Your Station, CFNR.

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Your Nation, Your Station, CFNR. That was Treat Me So Bad by Donita Large. That's a great song. I could probably sing that in karaoke. I think I'd do really good in that song. Welcome back to the Afternoon Drive. You may have heard, but I will be live on location tomorrow evening. That's right. I'll be in Prince Rupert for the grand reopening of the Chances Chances Prince Rupert. And I was like, there's more to say there. I reworded the words. But yes, Chances Prince Rupert is having a grand reopening from 4 until 8 tomorrow. That is super exciting. I've never been. It's been a long time since I've been inside. But I've never been you know, live on location for such an event before. So super duper excited for it. So make sure to listen out for me tomorrow. I'll be on from 4 until 8 p.m. I've also never been out that late before. This is too funny. It's going to be an interesting one. So I'm really excited to see what happens. Also, I'm excited about the food. I mean, you hear about the grill? Oh, man. I can't wait to see what I'm getting. All right, we got some more great stuff taking us to the top of the hour. But right now, this is Bruce Springsteen on CFNR.

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4: Yo, it's Kobe Smith, Kilas and Nugwa. The Independent Investigation Office has cleared a Quinnell RCMP officer of wrongdoing of a person's death on the early hours of October 27, 2025. On October 27, 2025, an RCMP officer responded to a call complaining that a person was present outside a homeless shelter in breach of condition that he not be at the address. The officer was unsuccessful in attempts to have the person leave the area. The officer tried to offer to call an ambulance for the person but declined the offer. A staff member from the shelter said that the person could stay where he was on the sidewalk outside. The person was checked on several times by RCMP officer and the staff at the shelter and clients. In the report, the officer said that he attempted to help the person but could not stand on his own. A witness told the IIO that a staff last checked on him at 6:30 in the morning, at which time he was responsive. But at 8:29 a.m., paramedics attended to the shelter after a 911 call came in that a civilian observed that the person was not moving or responding. The person was transported by ambulance but was declared deceased at the hospital. The toxicology report stated that the person's blood contained methamphetamine and a level of parafluorofentanyl measured consistent with fatalities. The IIO chief civilian director said that they do not consider that there are reasonable grounds that the officer may have committed an offense under any enhancement, and that the matter will not be referred to the BCPS for consideration of charges. The IIO did not name the person or the RCMP officer in the report. There are several new out-of-control wildfires in the province today, but they're all burning in the south. Up north, the biggest threat is still the Windy Creek blaze, which has grown over 200 hectares. It is burning northeast of Morbidly Lake and is currently the largest active wildfire in the province. It has not threatened any structures or roads as of yet, and the BC Wildfire Service has said the fire is being held now. The only other out-of-control fire is the in the north is burning well south of Fort Nelson. It is covering around a hectare on the eastern edge of Stone Mountain Park. No wildfire-related evacuation alerts or orders are currently in effect in BC. More high stream flow advisories have been lifted as rivers in the northwest continue to settle. An advisory which had covered the central coast was canceled yesterday. Ones for the north coast and around Houston and Telkwa were lifted the day before. But stream flow advisories still remain in place for the Nanchaco Lakes and Amanika regions. Flood risks are expected to remain low for the northwest this week, but rain will lead to increased risks in the northeast. Manitoba's nursing regulator has made a public apology for its role in discriminating against First Nations, Inuit, and Métis people in the healthcare system. The College of Registered Nurses of Manitoba hosted a ceremony including Indigenous advocacy groups, healthcare organizations, and other regulatory partners. It says it should have acted sooner to acknowledge harm to Indigenous patients as well as Indigenous nurses. Deb Ellis, the college regulator, says registered nurses have significant power and influence in the health system, and they should be providing inclusive and culturally safe care. The college is working on developing a reconciliation action plan to look at including more Indigenous staff. Ellis says systemic racism has led to barriers in care and some patients choosing not to seek medical help. That's your news of the hour. If there's news in your community, contact our news team by emailing news@cfnrfm.ca. In sports, the second round NHL playoff series between Montreal and Buffalo is down to a best of three after the Sabres pulled off a road victory. Also tonight, Colorado Avalanche have a chance to eliminate Minnesota. The Avs are up 3-1 with Game 5 on tap in Denver. The Professional Women's Hockey League is expanding. Hamilton and Las Vegas will join the league next season. That brings the total number of teams in the league to 11 after the league announced the addition of Detroit last week. Over to the hardwood, Toronto Temple will try to pick up their first win of the WNBA season tonight against Seattle. The Canadian expansion team dropped its opener last week in Washington. And there is one NBA playoff game tonight on schedule as Detroit is home to Cleveland in a series that is tied at 2 apiece. And that's your sports update today. For your weather at this hour across the region, Skandigate is rain with 10, Prince Rupert sunny with 10, Terrace and Kitimat rain with 12, Balki Valley and Lake District sunny with 13, Fort Nelson is mix of sun and cloud with 18, Fort Nelson is sunny with 19, Marble Lake sunny with 20, Allen sunny with 10, Dease Lakes rain with 7, Lower Post is sunny with 9, Caribou Sun Interior sunny with 19, Balakula cloudy with 9, and Balabala is rain with 11.
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Your Nation, Your Station, CFNR. That was Hot for Teacher by Van Halen. Man, if I could play that again on, what is that game called again? I'll get back to it in a second. Anyway, Amasa, Ada Amagari Soliax, good day and good afternoon. Welcome back to the Afternoon Drive, Guitar Hero. There we go. If I can play Guitar Hero again, you know, even with the classic colorful buttons, I would so play it again because it was... Like, I was introduced to so much more classic rock thanks to Guitar Hero. And I did know, you know, quite a bit. I also knew a lot of oldies because my dad was, you know, he was born in the 40s. So I definitely had a, you know, I learned a lot of the stuff that came from the 50s, 60s. But the 70s, 80s, there was some stuff that my dad did not listen to or he didn't like. And I heard it during Guitar Hero, you know, when those games were on the Xbox and PlayStation. And I had such a great time. I remember I was, like, begging my wife. I was like, there's more Guitar Hero stuff. I want to go get something. So we go to town, and I try to get a game, and they're all completely sold out. But they do have other Guitar Hero games, and I decided to grab a Van Halen one. And I had such a good time, especially with Hot for Teacher, you know, when those drums come in, and then the guitar. Oh, yeah. I had to be there. It was so much fun. Anyway, I got some more great stuff I want to share with you in this hour. We even have Backstage Pass coming up in just a few moments. But for now, we're going to get back into the music. And this guy is coming to Crabfest, Derek Miller, right now on CFNR.

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A Life of Illusion by Joe Walsh right here on your nation, your station, CFNR. All right, we have now made it to my favorite segment of the day, Backstage Pass. Let's get into this. It's time to listen to the music. This is Rock Talk with the Chat. All right, so even though the Rolling Stones announced their brand new album, Foreign Tongues, don't expect to see them hitting the road this year. Keith Richards was asked about touring plans and basically said, hey, maybe next year. Right now, the band is just excited to finally have the record finished and out there for fans to hear. And honestly, fair enough. These guys have spent decades touring the world, packing stadiums and giving us some of the biggest rock songs ever made. And I think at this point, they've earned the right to slow things down just a little bit. And I think even if the fans like us are always hoping for one more big tour announcement, still though, a new Stones album is always a big deal in the rock world. It's pretty wild after all these years. They're still creating music and keeping that legendary sound alive. All right, let's keep those classic vibes rolling. Here, Start Me Up by the Rolling Stones. That's right. Right here on your nation, your station, C.

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That was Magic Man by Heart. Man, it was so cool to see these guys come back. They even had a Heart tour, I believe, was last winter. They had to postpone, of course, due to some injury one of the singers went through. But anyway, we are looking for a reason to celebrate. That's right, National Days for today is going to require a couple scoops of ice cream because it is National Apple Pie Day. I usually get apple pie around the fall season or if it's available at a meeting or a family gathering. This actually reminds me of the time that I worked at Copperside in Thornhill. Shout out to my friends in Copperside. We used to make these pies in a cup or maybe even cake in a cup. Either way, it was a mess in a cup and it was delicious. Now, I know I can't make something like this nowadays in my home because my oldest daughter is allergic to apples. Very sad. At one point, she was able to eat them when she was really small. But anyway, we tried to make something with apples like Edlakta, and she was so uncomfortable, the poor kid. So I think I'll wait until she's not home and air out the house. And if she ever decides to move out, then I'll probably, you know, make a lot of bunch of stuff with apples. I don't know, because I want to try and make apple fritters as well someday, because I think that would be really cool. So if you decide to make apple pie or be like me and buy a pie today, make sure to share your photos and tag them, hashtag Happy Apple Pie Day. Oh, sounds delicious. All right, let's get back to the music. We've also got some more Indigenous music coming up next. But right now, it is Mr. Brightside. That's right, the Killers on CFNR.

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Your Nation, Your Station, CFNR. That was Lightning Scarred Heart by Cheryl LaRondell and Friends. I've been trying to practice how to say that name, Cheryl LaRondell. There we go. I always get it the second time when I say it on air. It's like, as soon as I get to it, I'm like, don't mess it up, don't mess it up. And it still happens anyway. you know, it's definitely interesting, my job. You know, I do the birthday bash, and everybody's birthdays, sometimes it's interesting. I'm like, do I say their name right? I apologize if I butcher your name. I remember I was talking with Hope McDonald at the time. She's married now. And we used to like giggle because I'm like, I'm going to mess up my name. She's like, you're going to do it. You're going to mess it up anyway. Just apologize. So I apologize if I mess up your name at any time I do the birthday bash. I've been doing it for like 4 years now. So I'm hoping that I'm kind of, you know, getting it, you know, all right. But, hey, I will be live on location tomorrow. I wanted to mention that before I continue on. For the grand reopening of the Prince Rupert. There you go. I almost messed it up again. Join us at, it'll be from 4 to 8 p.m. as Kitakatla Enterprises proudly celebrates the grand reopening of Chances Prince Rupert and step into a newly refreshing gaming floor with new slot machines, electronic tables, and incredible harbor views. Enjoy live music from local band Men Who Listen, plus BCLC on-site with interactive activations and connection games. Super cool. I cannot wait to see how this is going to go. And it's been a long time since I've gone to Chances. I mean, I've gone to here in Terrace, but the one at Rupert, yeah, I think it'll be fun. Make sure to stop by and say hey when you see me. All right, stick around. We've got the 411 coming up after this song. Oh, gotta love Queen. That's what's happening right now. It's Play the Game right here on Your Nation, Your Station, CFNR.

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3: Good afternoon, I'm Nathan Jordan with your CFNR News Update at 4 o'clock. Northern Health says emergency department services at the Natsuji Hospital in Fort St. James will be interrupted again today, Wednesday, May 13th, due to staffing challenges. It's the second such interruption in less than a week. As of 4 p.m., emergency department services will not be available in Fort St. James until at least 8 a.m. tomorrow morning, Thursday, May 14th. Those in the Fort St. James area in need of emergency care for a life-threatening concern while the interruption is underway should still call 911 for assistance, as transport to the nearest available medical facility is still possible. The health authority says the staffing situation in Fort St. James may change abruptly, and they will notify the public if services resume before tomorrow morning. For up-to-date information on ER closures, check out the emergency department status page on Northern Health's website, which is updated every 10 minutes with the latest details. Premier David Eby says he remains optimistic the province will reach an agreement with the BC Nurses Union. His comments come after 98% of the almost 51,000 participating union members voted in favor of strike action after talks reached an impasse over issues ranging from benefits and pay to staffing shortages. The last agreement between the union and the province expired in March of 2025. Eby says the province is entering into the negotiation carefully, but notes it recently entered an agreement with doctors of BC, and he is confident the province can reach the same outcome with nurses. The number of drug deaths in BC rose from February to March. The province's coroner's office says 135 people died of suspected unregulated drug poisoning in March, up from 115 the month before. Despite the figures ticking down over the last 2 years, the latest numbers are still roughly equal to 4.4 drug deaths per day. The latest figures come about a month after BC marked 10 years since it declared a public health emergency over the overdose crisis, which has now claimed more than 18,000 lives in the province. The Independent Investigations Office of BC has released its report reviewing the interactions an RCMP officer had with a man who later died outside a homeless shelter in Quesnel back in October of 2025. The man who had died had not been named in the report, but the IIO says his presence at the shelter that night was a breach of a condition of a past court order for a mischief charge. Based on its review and the testimonies of witnesses who were involved that night, the IIO has determined the officer had acted in good faith and was not negligent in their duties as they attempted to convince the man to leave or to consent to being assessed by paramedics. Furthermore, the IIO determined that the shelter's tolerance and lenience with regards to the breach of condition had made it impractical to arrest the man for it, leaving medical intervention the only other option, which the man refused. The man was later found unresponsive outside the shelter the next morning and was pronounced deceased at the hospital. An autopsy report attributed his death primarily due to pneumonia, with complications from drug intoxication and hypothermia, as well as a number of pre-existing conditions associated with homelessness. Toxicology reports showed at the time of his death, he had high levels of both methamphetamine and a synthetic opioid in his system, which the coroner noted was enough for a fatal overdose in other cases. While video evidence shows actions consistent with the responding officer administering naloxone to the man at one point during the interaction, the IIO says it could not determine that this was the case. That said, Jessica Berglund, chief civilian director of the IIO, says they do not believe the officer committed an offense during his response, and as such, the Independent Investigations Office of BC will not be pursuing any charges. And an Indigenous-owned business partnership has been awarded a contract to rehabilitate the Alaska Highway. The federal government has announced it has awarded a $14.6 billion design contract to Top Notch and EnviroX. The contract will see the relocation of 2.3 kilometers of the Alaska Highway beyond an area of the Liard River shoreline that's expected to erode over the next 100 years. The competitive process was only open to Indigenous businesses, led by members of the 8 First Nations, whose traditional territories are located along parts of the highway. And that's your news to the hour. If there's news in your community, contact our news team by emailing news@cfnrfm.ca. And for more stories in the north and northwest, check out our website, cfnrfm.ca. Kobe Smith has your sports update coming up, then I'll be back with your local weather.
4: In sports, the second round NHL playoff series between Montreal and Buffalo is down to a best of three after the Sabres pulled off a road victory. Also tonight, Colorado Avalanche have a chance to eliminate Minnesota. The Avs are up 3-1 with Game 5 on tap in Denver. The Professional Women's Hockey League is expanding. Hamilton and Las Vegas will join the league next season. That brings the total number of teams in the league to 11 after the league announced the addition of Detroit last week. Over to the hardwood, Toronto Temple will try to pick up their first win of the WNBA season tonight against Seattle. The Canadian expansion team dropped its opener last week in Washington. And there is one NBA playoff game tonight on schedule as Detroit is home to Cleveland in a series that is tied at 2 apiece. And that's your sports update today.
3: And as for your current weather conditions around the region, in Skidigits, 13 degrees and mainly cloudy. Prince Rupert, 11 degrees and light rain. Terrace and Kitimat, 11 degrees and light rain. In the Bulkley Valley and Lakes District, 14 degrees and mostly cloudy. In Fort Nelson, 18 degrees and mostly cloudy. In Fort St. John, 20 degrees and mostly cloudy. In Moldy Lake, 20 degrees and cloudy. In Atlin, 11 degrees and cloudy. In Deese Lake, 11 degrees and cloudy. In Lower Post, 10 degrees and cloudy. In the Caribou Central Interior, 18 degrees and mostly cloudy. In Bella Coola, 13 degrees and light rain. And in Bella Bella, 11 degrees and cloudy. And that's your news, weather, and sports update. I'm Nathan Jordan for CFNR News.
4: For your report for today, across the region, Highway 16 is mostly bare and wet with good driving conditions across the region. Watch out for fog patches during the early morning hours, especially near Terrace, Smithers, and Burns Lake. Over to Highway 37 region is reporting mainly wet sections with some areas of compact snow and slush in higher elevations. Drivers should be prepared for changing conditions and limited service along the route. Along Highway 37A region is wet with possible rockfall in steep terrain areas. Use caution and watch out for maintenance crews. Along Highway 97 is mostly bare with good travel conditions. However, drivers may encounter wildlife and fog in low-lying areas through the Peace region. Highway 20 toward Bella Coola has mixed spring driving conditions with wet sections and possible debris near avalanche zones in hillside areas. Along Highway 29 through the Peace region is mainly bare and dry, but watch out for construction activity and wildlife along the highway. And Naninishka Highway is mostly wet and with some gravel sections and reduced visibility possible in rain showers. Drivers are reminded to slow down and use caution in remote stretches. As always, check Drive BC before heading out. And that's your report for today.
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Your Nation, Your Station, CFNR. That was Radar Love by Golden Earring. The time is now 4:13. I'm Asad. Oh my God, he's so next. Good day and good afternoon. Welcome back to the afternoon drive. Hope you all are having a good day today. You know, I was out early, pretty early on Friday last weekend, and it was the first time in a very long time that I was out on the road roughly after 3. And I got to tell you, it's quite busy out there. just because it was Friday, there was extra people on the road. And, you know, people were getting off of work or people were going to get their kids. Either way, the roads were so busy and I was in that chaos with everybody. And I was like, it's been a long time since I've done this. Because I'm here usually around that time, right? So I thought it was neat. I wanted to share that with you. It was just too funny. Also, while I was out of town, I noticed that Kanko in Burns Lake listens to CFNR. So if you are listening to me right now, I really enjoy your chicken. Plus, I hope your air conditioner gets fixed soon. We were in there, I think it was Monday. Yeah, Monday. It was really, really, really hot. I don't know how the cashier was able to hang out there for that long. Also, shout out to Kanko here in Harris. They also listen to CFNR. I noticed when I stopped in to get my energy drinks this morning, I was like, hey, that's us. Shout out to you guys as well. I think your guys' store smelled like cookies this morning. I was like, oh, now I'm craving cookies. So thank you so much for that. Stick around. I've got some more great stuff I want to talk to you about, including movies that are hitting theaters very soon. That is always super exciting. I can't wait to see what's happening. Here is live. This is Lightning Crashes right here on Your Nation, Your Station, CFNR.

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Janie's Got a Gun by Aerosmith right here on Your Nation, Your Station, CFNR. Welcome back to the Afternoon Drive. Man, that song always reminds me of this movie called Not Another Teen Movie. Yeah, they used this song and it was like a rib from, what was it, 10 Things I Hate About You. You had to watch it. There was lots of movies like this. I mean, it was like a spinoff of these scary movies. You know, Scary Movie, where they make fun of all these horror movies that are happening nowadays, and they're making a new one. Well, they did one back in the day called Not Another Teen Movie, and they made fun of a whole bunch of teen movies. Oh, it's too funny. Anyway, welcome to the Afternoon Drive. I'm going to do some Hollywood to your living room. That's right. This is the Spotlight. I am honestly shocked that Mortal Kombat 2 and Street Fighter are going head to head this summer. How do you equally support both? I have two words for you. Double feature.

Come on, let's go. Yeah, I was thinking there's no way I could mess that up, but I did. So now there's no details on how the Street Fighter, they're keeping it pretty secret, but fans are hyped knowing some of the most iconic video game fighters are coming to the big screen. We're talking characters like Street Fighter legends Ryu, Ken, Chun-Li, Guile, and probably a whole pile of spinning kicks and Hadoukens flying everywhere. And honestly, fighting games have been, making a huge comeback right now between the success over newer video game adaptions and the nostalgia factor hitting people my age very hard. So I cannot wait to check out Street Fighter in theaters. It looks like it's going to be so good. Oh, I got to tell you. All right, I'll be back in just a few moments. We're going to get back into the music. Here is Don't Fight It by Red Ryder. That's right here on Your Nation, your station, CFNR. She's got the answers.

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Your Nation, your station, CFNR. That was Trail of Tears by Stevie Salas. Welcome back to the Afternoon Drive. I will be live on location tomorrow. It'll be for the grand reopening of Chance's Prince Rupert. That's right. Things will be getting underway from 4 until 8 p.m. Join Catholic Enterprises for the grand reopening celebration. And they're going to have some great food, drink features, and you could be a part of the excitement too with their hourly draws and giveaways. That is very exciting. I'm really excited about the food. I was talking about the grill earlier, and I was like, I could go for grilled food. I think it's because I'm hungry right now. But that's always my favorite part of these events is like, what kind of food are you going to be serving people? Oh, it's too funny. Stick around. We've got the 5 p.m. news, sports, weather, and the road report coming up next. But right now, we're going to get into some Pearl Jam. That's right. Last Kiss right now on CFNR.

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4: You've seen it on TV, entrepreneurs pitching for angel investment from sharks and dragons. But have you ever wondered what angel investing is really like? The Northern Angel Summit is your opportunity to learn how investors assess startups, make informed decisions, and play a pivotal role in advancing bold, new ideas. 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
8: Good afternoon, I'm Nathan Jordan with your CFNR News update to 5 o'clock. Northern Health says emergency department services at the Natsuje Hospital in Fort St. James will be interrupted again today, Wednesday, May 13th, due to staffing challenges. It's the second such interruption in less than a week. As of 4 p.m., emergency department services will not be available in Fort St. James until at least 8 a.m. tomorrow morning, Thursday, May 14th. Those in the Fort St. James area in need of emergency care for a life-threatening concern while the interruption is underway should still call 911 for assistance, as transport to the nearest available medical facility is still possible. The health authority says the staffing situation in Fort St. James may change abruptly, and they will notify the public if services resume before tomorrow morning. For up-to-date information on ER closures, check out the emergency department status page on Northern Health's website, which is updated every 10 minutes with the latest details. Premier David Eby says he remains optimistic the province will reach an agreement with the BC Nurses Union. His comments come after 98% of the almost 51,000 participating union members voted in favor of strike action after talks reached an impasse over issues ranging from benefits and pay to staffing shortages. The last agreement between the union and the province expired in March of 2025. Eby says the province is entering into the negotiation carefully, but notes it recently entered an agreement with doctors of BC, and he is confident the province can reach the same outcome with nurses. The number of drug deaths in BC rose from February to March. The province's coroner's office says 135 people died of suspected unregulated drug poisoning in March, up from 115 the month before. Despite the figures ticking down over the last 2 years, the latest numbers are still roughly equal to 4.4 drug deaths per day. The latest figures come about a month after BC marked 10 years since it declared a public health emergency over the overdose crisis, which has now claimed more than 18,000 lives in the province. The Independent Investigations Office of BC has released its report reviewing the interactions an RCMP officer had with a man who later died outside a homeless shelter in Quesnel back in October of 2025. The man who had died had not been named in the report, but the IIO says his presence at the shelter that night was a breach of a condition of a past court order for a mischief charge. Based on its review and the testimonies of witnesses who were involved,